Lester Schuft and the Country Dutchman. That was the Blue Eyes Waltz. And we are celebrating the anniversary of the birth of Lester Schuft in Glencoe, Minnesota on October 1st, 1937. Quite a few of Les's records in my collection. Really love his sound there with the Country Dutchman out of Minnesota. Before that, speaking of Minnesota, we had Peter and Paul Wendinger with the concertina Holiday off of the Sounds of Peter and Paul. And before that, we started off this hour of polka with Whoopi John Wolfert and his orchestra with the Mountain Peak Polka. Yeah, we're in the midst of a twin spin for

Marvin Nissel on a concertina solo. This is the Berchtesgadener Ländler. And after that, we'll hear the Six Fat Dutchmen with the Goosetown Schottische. Off of the album Schottisches, which is what I always grab for if I need a Schottische. Six Fat Dutchmen's entire record of Schottisches is a good go-to resource. But let's hear another one from Lester Schutt.

0: Well, there's a nice little tune there. The Six Fat Dutchmen, the Goosetown Schottische. Before that, Lester Schuft and his Country Dutchmen with the Berchtesgadener Ländler. Well, as you know, as we've been talking for the past couple of weeks, it's Oktoberfest season. Yep. It's Oktoberfest season. And, you know, to me, Oktoberfest season is also polka season. So, in essence, it's like Oktoberfest all year around here on Polka Time. And that's how we like it. I hope you do too. But you know what? If it's only one time of year that people can, you know, enjoy a beer garden and some polka music, that's something. That's what we're starting with. And I think that a big part of this show and a big part of why you listen is that we are trying to remind people about how great polka music is, that it's this happy community music, right? And what better way to get together in a community than in a beautiful beer garden listening to great bands? So, like I said, I hope you've been able to find some live polka music in your community. It certainly happens all over Wisconsin. We have some of the most amazing bands playing live in the open air for everyone to hear. I hear there was a real big party in Milwaukee this last weekend, so congratulations to the Beer Garden Specials for playing there. I'm sorry I missed it, but I'm sure that was really good. And let's see, what else have I been seeing? I'll be in Minnesota next weekend for an Oktoberfest event there. And just really good things happening. Last weekend, and I know this is relative because some of you are hearing this a week late, but I was recently in New Glarus for their Oktoberfest, and we talked about that a little bit last week. It was an amazing event. So packed, so many people. And the best part about it, obviously, was the music. The Beer Garden Specials from New Glarus played there as well. And the live music at Pimple's Old Tavern was definitely a highlight. Got to hear Grant Cozera and Cliff Peniston and David Austin play. And when that place has live polka music going, it is a vibe. It is a vibe. It was just packed with people, and we had lots of dancers, and just the energy of the room was so amazing. And I think that one of the highlights of that, I'm talking at you a lot right now because I have to fill some time, but listen, this is a good story. So one of the highlights, I think, of that, so it's a highlight of a highlight of a highlight, right? We have Oktoberfest season. We have Oktoberfest in New Glarus. We have a live band in Pimple's Old Tavern. It just keeps getting better. And then what's super fun is when the band plays a song that the people in the audience know the words to. And there's a lot of that because, you know, especially people who grew up around New Glarus, you know, you grew up around the music of Roger Bright. And we know Roger Bright toured with Frankie Yankovic, and it was like a really big deal. And he had his own record label, and it's like a big deal. You know, he was very influential in the polka world back in the day. And, you know, every year New Glarus honors him with a polka festival in June. But Oktoberfest is also quite a big party there. And you'll hear his music played in this tavern. Hopefully you will hear his music once again at the New Glarus Hotel that's being renovated and will be reopening soon. And hopefully the music will all come back. And we want to be there for it. And so hearing people dance and laugh and have a good time and sing along with the music, it's just such a joy. And so every once in a while, I try to sneak in a sing-along on Polka Time, and that's what we'll be doing in the next segment of Polka Time. We're going to take a quick break here shortly, but we'll play a couple of songs, a little more Oktoberfest-y style, but I hope that you know how to sing along with Oh Marie. I hope you've been practicing, because that's what's coming up soon. So after a quick break, a couple more songs to inspire your Oktoberfest beer garden vision board after this break.
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2: Hi, I'm Joe Martin. Let's be civil.
3: I'm here in the WVMO studios talking with former Alder Andy Kitzlar, learning a bit about the workings of city government. Andy, we have a mayor and we have a city administrator. What is the difference between those two things?
4: So that's a great question. So first I'll say the mayor is not a full-time position, whereas the city administrator is. But then if you think about, really, the mayor oversees the city administrator, who reports directly to the mayor and is responsible for the overall management of the city. So if you think about, the mayor is usually the guiding force, whereas the city administrator is doing the day-to-day operations of the city.
3: So a mayor may have a vision for governing. A city administrator is implementing those decisions.
4: Absolutely. And I would also add that both of them together are responsible for also carrying out the decisions of city council, because the mayor can propose something, go before city council, and it's up for city council to pass it. And it's only if it's a tie vote that the mayor actually gets to vote in favor or against some sort of ordinance or legislation.
3: So the city administrator is in close communication.
4: And, all the time.
3: And that relationship extends to members of the city council as well.
4: Absolutely, absolutely. And when I was on city council, you were always having conversations with city administration, city administrator itself, the department heads, et cetera, throughout. And that's, I think that's critical to anybody who's in city government and on city council, is to have those relationships.
3: Bringing citizens and government together, Let's Be Civil is a service of Monona Community Media.
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So there's an album that every time I pick it up, I wonder, like, should I keep this? It's perennially on the chopping block. And then I listen to it again, and there's something about it that makes me fall in love with it all the more. That was Cletus Goblersch Band. And what was special about that, that was the Heidelberg Polka off of the album My Honey and Me. What was special about that is that concertina solo was Brian Briggen. And had the pleasure of seeing Brian play at the Carl and the Country Dutchman reunion show this summer up in Sparta. And what a joy. Just what a pleasure that was. So I had to play that song for Brian and for all of our Oktoberfest revelers, if you want something a little more German sounding. Before that, the Michigan Dutchman with Erschmidt off of the record German Polka Favorites. Oh my goodness. All right. So let me jump this up to the beginning of the album there. Yeah, there we go. Okay, hold on. Get the needle on the record. There we go. That probably sounds a little bit better under my voice. All right, Schottsky Lodge subscribers know what is next. I hope you've been practicing. It's time for the Polka Time Sing-Along. That's right. If you've been practicing all week, which is sort of a fool's errand because every recording of the song, I think, is different. So we're all just guessing here, but it's not about being exact. It's about having fun. We are going to hear the song, Oh Marie. Oh Marie. This is a version, with Frankie Yankovic and Jimmy Maupin playing this song off of the album Try It, You'll Like It. And I don't know how to teach the song to you. Just know that, like, there's some haze and then there's an okie dokie. And you got to say that she's all right, because the song is really about this, like, washerwoman who works really hard. It's, you know, it's an old folk tune, but that's what Frankie did. Like, he took these old folk tunes, you know, and turned them into something totally different and beautiful and danceable and wonderful and just recognizable from people from the old country, but, you know, a bop for the younger folks. And this is one that when a band plays it, you just know it in the first couple of chords. As soon as it comes on, it's like, run to the dance floor. That's your jam. Get your vocal cords ready. It's a tricky song, but you can do it. Frankie Yankovic and Jimmy Maupin with Oh Marie.

it just makes me go right back to Nuclearis. That's exactly what the sound of Nuclearis is. Roger Bright, the night they invented champagne, off of the album Dance Again, Polkas and Waltzes. And before that, Frankie Yankovic and Jimmy Maupin with Oh Marie. I hope you got it. What's even funner, is when people, when the band plays that, sometimes you could say, okie dokie, she's okay, I'm okay, you're okay, he's okay, and just start pointing around and saying it over and over again. And it's, I don't know, it's a polka thing. But it's very, very fun when you're in the midst of all of that. So speaking of fun, congratulations to the University of Wisconsin Fighting Badgers football team for their excellent turnout at the homecoming game this weekend. Congratulations to the team. Hopefully a lot of Badger fans are glowing and very happy this weekend. So in honor of UW's homecoming weekend, I know I played a couple of songs last week, but let's sneak in one more that I think is just appropriate for this. You'll know what I'm talking about. Bill Tull Orchestra with the March Medley off of the 50th anniversary album is up next, followed by the Ivan Kale Band with the Two Canaries Polka. And yes, it's absolutely appropriate to play sports-related music in sports-related seasons. There was a really good episode of the Classic Country Corner with Driftless Cowboy on WVMO this weekend, where he played a bunch of Brewers songs in the old-fashioned country style. Shout out to Nate Gibson for writing those lovely songs about our home team, the Brewers. But like I said, we're honoring the Badgers now. So take it away, Bill Tull.

Hi, I'm Bill Groff from Copps Avenue, and this is The Lake Loop. The poet Maya Angelou once wrote the uplifting words, "This is a wonderful day. I've never seen this one before." I think about this often as the events of a typical day unfold, whether routine or profound. But if we look at life only as a series of sequential occurrences adding up to a sum total, we might be missing something. Our daily experiences aren't just acts of addition, they're amplification. Think of your gym workout if you happen to be into that sort of thing. When you're doing your bicep curls, each rep consists of the same action, but the next one and the next one and everyone that follows is different from the last, because each identical rep is working a muscle that's one rep stronger than it was the rep before. Okay, so you're not a gym rat, but the math still maths, whatever you're doing. 1 plus 1 equals 2. 1 plus 2 equals 3. 1 plus 3 equals 4. Each of those 1s is exactly the same size, but I would argue that adding it to a larger number amplifies its impact because it brings you to a higher level. This morning I got an email from somebody who liked an article I wrote. It put me in such a good mood that when I was working in the garden later, I didn't even mind getting covered with those sticky little burrs that hang on like Velcro. One thing leads to another, and each thing builds on the other. 24 hours from now, more new things will have happened that we couldn't have anticipated today. I'll be happy if they don't involve any gardening mishaps, but if they do, they'll be happening to a guy who's one day stickier and 100 burrs wiser. Thanks for riding along on this segment of The Lake Loop. I'm Bill Groff. Until next time, on your left.

Jerry Gates and his orchestra. That's the String Bean Polka off of the album I Stopped for a Beer. And before that, we started off this last segment of Polka Time with DJ Shotsky with Little Johnny and his orchestra with the Hooting Owl Polka. Hoot, hoot, hoot. Let's see, Little Johnny and his orchestra. That's probably a reference to John Warnart, who was playing on concertina. I'm falling more and more in love with concertinas every day. Fan girl. Not enough to pick up an instrument, learn how to play it. That's hard. But I love to hear it. So thank you for tuning in to Polka Time with DJ Shotsky. Listeners can learn more about this program and why I play old polka records on the radio by visiting djshotsky.com. There you'll find a video where I'll preview the upcoming live episode. Shotsky Lodge newsletter subscribers can get that preview delivered to their inbox every week, along with event announcements and bonus materials. And if you like the Oh Marie sing-along, I can do another one in a couple of weeks. So I'll let Shotsky Lodge subscribers know in the weekly email newsletter what song and lyrics to plan on. All right, so on October 9th, 1979, Gene Labatt Orchestra recorded Let's Go Dancing in Bolt, Wisconsin. It's a perky little album. I think you'll like it. Let's hear the That's For Me polka. That's for me. That's for you. That's for we. Gene Labatt.

That's a good one. Erwin Cease and the Hoolerite Dutchman. That was The Favorite Polka. I don't know if it's your favorite, but could be mine. Off of the album Erwin Cease and the Hoolerite Dutchman, Volume 2. And before that, Jean Labatt Orchestra with That's For Me Polka off of Let's Go Dancing, recorded in Bolt, Wisconsin on October 9th, 1979. Now, last week, I promised that I would play a wonderful song by Aunt Charlene and Cousin Eleanor, one of my most favorite albums in my collection, one I would love to find a replacement for just in case anything happened, because you know the rule of records. You need three copies of every record, one you rock, one you stock, and one you never touch. So I've got the ghost collection that I call it in the basement, are the backup copies, and this is a prized possession. So I will make sure that we have time for that this week. We'll hear Get Off the Stool off of the album. Hi, this is Aunt Charlene and Cousin Eleanor. But before that, let's listen to Cousin Fuzzy and his cousins with a lively Dutch festival waltz.

0: you silly fool. Get on the other end. And I said,
1: why? What'd he say? That's Aunt Charlene and Cousin Eleanor, recorded on September 14th, 1973. Thanks for tuning in to Polka Time with DJ Shotsky. And until next time on Polka Time, keep the hooey in your heart and the oompa in your step.
0: I didn't know it was a cop. He stood me before the judge.
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1: This is Mary Merle from Winnequa Road with a Monona Bird Report. The piping plover holds a unique status in Wisconsin. It is our only federally endangered native breeding bird. These adorable little shorebirds need large open sand beaches for nesting, which is why they've been drawn to the Great Lakes. But unfortunately for the plovers, humans treasure this habitat just as much. Once there were as many as 800 nesting pairs throughout the region, but by 1990, that number had dropped to just 12, with zero nests in Wisconsin. Now, after four decades of dedicated conservation efforts involving universities, government agencies, conservation groups, and hundreds of volunteers, their numbers are finally bouncing back. This year was a banner season. 99 breeding pairs nested across the Great Lakes region, producing 184 fledged chicks. 12 of those nests were in Wisconsin. One was on Wisconsin Point in Superior, the first time the plovers have nested there in 49 years. The recovery goal for the Great Lakes piping plover is 150 breeding pairs. So, although there's still work to do, we're well on our way. You probably won't spot a piping plover on the shores of Lake Monona, but I share their story as a powerful reminder of how much federal protection combined with local dedication can achieve for our native birds. This is Mary Merle with the Monona Bird Report, and I'm glad that WVMO cares about birds.
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1: Orange Jewelweed, the gem of late summer and early fall. Hi, this is Brian from the Aldo Leopold Nature Center with a friendly phenology update. Commonly referred to as spotted touch-me-not, orange jewelweed, an annual native, is blooming in wetland areas. Identified by its orange flowers that appear to glitter in the sunlight, orange jewelweed flowers are about 1 inch long and tubular in shape, with a large open mouth made of petals that are usually dark orange with red or brown dots. One petal forms the top lip, which is curved upward, and two fused petals form the lower lip, functioning as a landing pad for visiting insects. 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

Hey, cool kids. Hope you're ready for 3 hours of all cool, new, and essential indie jams coming to us from the Worldwide Indie Radar. I'm a Badger alum, been out in L.A. a long time, and that moved thanks to Capitol Records, who hired me to do radio promotion for my first 5 years with the label. That was out of the Midwest. And then into the A&R department, where I got to sign a bunch of bands. No longer at Capitol, and among my current projects, a radio show that I expand and customize. Johnny Marr with new music out, The Age of Everything, his album out this weekend, and from it, a very appropriate title to start off a program, It's Time, because of course it is time for all new indie jams. And I'm Bruce Rave, the name of the program, Go Deep with Bruce Rave. It's mostly up-tempo, mostly melodic, mostly familiar artists, less familiar tunes. And it's been a few weeks since we've gone deep under a spree of three covers, so let's hit that right now. Beginning with Fantagram. They've got an album, Robbers and Cowards, Complete Cowards. And this is their version of the Cold War Kids song, Hang Me Up to Dry, on WVMO.

Another excellent cover from Kurt Baker's Got It Covered album, newly released on vinyl. That was Blondie's Hanging on the Telephone. Kurt's based in New York. In the middle, we had Saint-Tropez out of New Jersey. Exit Through the Gift Shop, their album, their Screaming Trees cover of Nearly Lost You. And to kick off the set, Fantagram, Hang Me Up to Dry, originally done by Cold War Kids. Bruce Rave here. We are checking out all new indie. We're just loaded right now with veterans from several decades ago who are still around, who are still sounding really, really good. Let's hit on a spree of three of those. We'll see if you can recognize the final two in this set. But right now, Echo and the Bunnymen, another one from their Apples for Isaac album, The Light That Surrounds You.

Were you able to guess the last two, and perhaps you Shazam them by now, or you've heard the songs before? I don't know. But that is U2. They have announced their 16th album, Carnival de Luz, or Lutz, or it's whatever, it's L-U-Z. And that comes out November 13th. We just heard Silencio. And in the middle, it was Simple Minds, the voice of Jim Kerr. He and I were on the same radio station, KXFM, for a while. He had a great show, but then all his Simple Minds stuff just really started to overwhelm him. He could not stay on the air. But the new Simple Minds album, Sacrosanct, that's out January 29th. We heard Beginner Boys, and leading it off, Echo and the Bunnymen, The Light That Surrounds You. Their album, Apples for Isaac, is out. Bruce Rave, it's my all-new music program. And I've got a new one from Tegan and Sarah, and this is not what you would expect from them. This is definitely a change of pace. Let's see what you think of Our Year.

The San Francisco band The Crooked Stuff from their Synthetic Signals album. That's Mind Shares. In the middle of the set, we had Leon Bridges, Watch You Dance. His album is Happiness Anytime. And to begin the set, Tegan and Sarah, Our Year. I mean, to me, it's a nice track, but I think I prefer it when they're more up-tempo, when they're rocking a little bit more. Personal opinion. Bruce Rave, it's my all-new music program. Go deep with Bruce Rave here on 98.7 WVMO. Thinking about rocking a little bit more? How about Ty Siegel from his Chrome album? This is Glass.

Yow. That was by the same person who gave us Yip Yip Yow that I've played a couple of times. That's Caroline Rose, born on Long Island, grew up in Vermont, spent time in Austin, and now she's out in L.A. Getting the Horse at the Walt Whitman Mall is her very interesting album title, and that song, Calm. Coming after Kate Nash, this is probably as hard as I've heard her rock. She's got a new album announced for January 22nd. It's called Kaylin or something like that. C-A-I-L-I-N, Spilt Milk from Kate and Ty Siegel. His album Chrome is out, and we heard Glass. Bruce Rafe here. It's my all-new music program. And I've got another new one from David Byrne. On the deluxe version of his Who Is the Sky album, he added three tracks, including My Madness.

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Because it's clear now that none of this is real.

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1: And I had to give that Bloc Party track one more spin. Now We Can't Be Friends from Anatomy of a Brief Romance. Lead singer Kelly letting it all spill out on that album. Bloc Party following Meek. Expensive Taste. We are expecting a full length from Meek in 2026. And David Byrne. One of the new tracks on the deluxe version of Who Is the Sky? This one was My Madness. Bruce Rave here. It's my all-new music program, Go Deep with Bruce Rave. Stoked that you can be here hanging out with us on 98.7 WVMO, the voice of Monona. I get to be with you every Sunday night from 9 to midnight. And at some point every week, I do like to mention there's a way for you to catch up on songs you might have missed. On my website, godeepmusic.net, I've got my four most recent KXFM programs. The music is very similar, although when I play the songs, it might be slightly different because KXFM out here is a two-hour program where what you guys get on VMO is 3 hours. But that's godeepmusic.net. The website's got my bio, some album recommendations, exclusive interviews, and the full three-hour playlist for tonight's program. I include artist links for anybody you want to look into a little bit deeper. I've also got hourly playlist images on my Instagram, which is at Bruce Rave. We are 1 hour down. We've got 2 more hours to go. Death From Above 1979 are back. I'm going to be including them. And also brand new Fontaines DC that just dropped. So as always, the top of the hour break going to be very short. And then we will be right back. So hang in there.
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A song from an album, Gotta Get Out, is the way that we get in to all new Hour 2. That's Deeper Linda. Linda's off of that album, this track, Nothing Left. I'm Bruce Rave, the name of the program, Go Deep with Bruce Rave. It's mostly up-tempo, mostly melodic, mostly familiar artists, less familiar tunes. My chance to hang out with you every Sunday night, 9 to midnight, on 98.7 WVMO, the award-winning coolest little station in the nation, the voice of Monona. Here's an L.A. artist, Mondo Cosmo, who's had a pretty good run of success, but still, I think, very much underrated. A new one from him is Sweet Forever.

Radio Free Alice, maybe the latest buzzy Australian group to move to London. What's in between their album out at the end of this month, Kick in the Shins, is that one. Following the Strokes, a deeper one on their Reality Awaits album, Going to Babble On, and Babble On, two words. They had a good run with their Going Shopping single. I've been banging their track, Lonely in the Future. That's now the official single for them. We had Mondo Cosmo from L.A. starting the set with Sweet Forever, and it turns out that's going to be the title track on his album out next month on the 20th. Bruce Rave here. It's my all-new music program. In the other night, I saw one of my favorite bands, the Irish group Cardinals, at the Troubadour. It's the fourth time I've seen them. Their live show has become heavier. And we were talking after the show about how maybe that's a pretty good idea, because there's no doubt that guitars are much more back into the spotlight. We look at groups like Turnstile that have broken, and we have people like Royal Blood back with new music. They're going to be in this next set. And we now have the return of Death From Above 1979 out of Toronto. They've announced their album Private Lives. That's going to drop all the way out into January on the 29th. So, let's hit this title track.

A London group, The Tubs, that I've been keeping my ears and eyes on. Their album is Hard Life, which has been out now for a few weeks. Stoop to Me is that jam, one of several that I've been spinning. And that's almost a soft ballad compared to what we heard just before that. Royal Blood from Dead Company, that album out next month on the 6th. We heard 10 over 10 and Death from Above, 1979 or back. Been a few years since we've heard from them. Title track from their January 29th release, Private Lives. Bruce Rave here. It's Go Deep with Bruce Rave. It's my all-new music program. As usual, I'm producing this program on Fridays, which means you know how the Brewers playoff series against San Diego is going. You know how the Badgers did at home against Michigan State. One thing I will say in defense of Luke Fickell and last year's season, they did get better, and let's remember that at the end of the season in those two home games, they defeated nationally ranked Washington and Illinois at Camp Randall. Students flooding the field and all that. So even last year's team, while not very good, they did get better toward the end. And now that the school can pay players competitively in all the different sports, I mean, any athlete in their right mind has to look seriously at Madison. Let's hit on some Sylvan Esso. Their album, Ow, been out almost a month now, and this is On and On.

I would join in the applause. That's a tasty one from Slim Dan out of L.A., the album Focus Group, an October 9th release. That was Let's Start a Cult, coming after Sylvan Esso out of North Carolina, On and On. Their album is Ow. Bruce Rave, it's my all-new music program, Go Deep with Bruce Rave. I've got a new one from Fontaines, D.C. We're getting very close to their Dopamine Chamber album, which drops October 16th. This is a band that never really stays in the same place, and as they continue to evolve, this shows us a new definition of theirs. This is

Norway's Cocktail Slippers from their Joyride album. That was Move. Coming after Greg Freeman, who started off the month of October with the release of his All Set the Bone album. That was Indu, I-N-D-U. And to start the set, brand new Fontaines D.C. just dropped ahead of their Dopamine Chamber album out on the 16th this month. We heard Tongue. Bruce Rave here. It's my all-new music program. And let's go to some deeper muse. I'm thinking maybe this could be a third single from the Wow Signal. It's Night Shift Superstar. Here's Liftoff.

0: Nice to have a racer back, or as Vince calls it, a rajor, the proper British pronunciation. They've got a new album coming. It's all the way out to March 12th for its drop date. Radio Radio, and of course they've been around for decades, but the most recent traditional studio album came from them in the year 2000. That was Wings of Love, following Nina Jirachi and Porter Robinson together. That's Wanna Cry. I've played that before. And to begin the set, we had Muse, a deeper track, Night Shift Superstar. That's off their album, The Wow Signal. I'm Bruce Rave. It's Go Deep with Bruce Rave. It's our Sunday night all new music hang. Glad you could be here. We are on 98.7 WVMO, the voice of Monona. I hope it's been a good weekend for you, and yeah, believe it or not, and there's nothing we can do about it, it's already October. Hopefully it will be a beautiful month weather-wise, as it can often be, because once November hits, well, everything's up for grabs. I've got the full three-hour playlist for this show on my website, that's godeepmusic.net, the playlist page. I include artist links for anybody you want to look into a little bit deeper. The site's also got my bio, some album recommendations, exclusive interviews. I also have hourly playlist images on my Instagram, which is at Bruce Rave. Looking ahead to next hour, I'll probably be leading off with a new Blonde Shell song off of her album Violins. Got a whole bunch of more of the same coming to you. Mostly up-tempo, mostly melodic, mostly familiar artists, less familiar tunes. And by the way, if you like what I do, please spread the word. It's always the case of the more the merrier. So hang in, because after this very short break, we'll be right back.
1: 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I play the wacky, the weird, and the wonderful. 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

And this is how we start off hour number three, my final hour. And I get to be with you, of course, every Sunday night from 9 to midnight on 98.7 WVMO, the voice of Monona. This is Bruce Rave. Name of the program is Go Deep with Bruce Rave, our in-depth scan of the worldwide indie radar for you. And speaking of starting, leading off this third and final hour, Blonde Shell, formerly in New York, now based in Los Angeles. Her album is Violins, and another track off of it, Stone Fruit. A week ago Thursday at the Echo here in Los Angeles, I saw Villanelle, and this is a band I've been really keen to see. They're fronted by Gene Gallagher, the son of Oasis's Liam Gallagher. And as one would expect, you can see a lot of his dad in Gene, in him, and in his stage presence. I think Gene is a little more mobile on stage than his dad typically would be. And he's got a very good band behind him. That's important. And I'm sure he's got a very good mentor in his father. The sound of the show was pretty hard. Some things to still work out as a new band, but obviously the upside for them is very, very high. Here's the title track from their Measly Means EP.

The buzz is definitely building for this LA band Untitled Halo. That's a self-titled album from them. The track we just heard, Easy Rider. This is something that could have fit well maybe with Smashing Pumpkins in the 90s. And thinking about the 90s, this whole set relates to it in one way or another. We have the Gins in the middle. They're from Vancouver. Very Nirvana sounding. She's the One. It's off their album. It's All Over. And then to begin the set, the son of Oasis is Liam Gallagher, Gene Gallagher. I'm sure they just really want to be known as their own band, though. Villanelle. And that was the title track from the Measly Means EP. Bruce Rave here. It's all new indie from the Global Indie Radar. And let's go deep into this Freak Slug album, Amulet. This one is called One Trick Pony.

First spin I'm giving to the South Carolina band called Winyah, W-I-N-Y-A-H. And turns out that they're from an area in South Carolina called Winyah Bay. Their album title, Right Here, Right Now. Name of the track, Lust. And maybe there's a connection between Lust and Right Here, Right Now. In the middle of the set, one of my favorite discoveries of 2026, Disgusting Sisters. They're British, with one of them living in Paris. Their album Skin and Blisters drops Halloween weekend. That was Waste of Space. First spin I'm giving to that one. And also from England, Freak Slug, One Trick Pony, a deeper one off their album Amulet. Bruce Rave here. It's all new music. And I always like to take a quick moment about this time in the final hour. Maybe a time when more students are tuning in as well, especially first-year students, people really getting their feet completely on the ground into their UW experience. And I'm such an advocate of people being able to find extracurricular activities that can make such a difference in somebody's life. In my case, it was college radio. And maybe Gen Zs don't listen to a lot of radio, but you'd never know that based on the number of volunteers that get involved at WSUM. And it sure worked for me. I was a business major, and by the time I graduated, I'd gotten to know the record companies as the station music director, got an offer from Capitol Records, and the rest of my life is history. First spin I'm giving to this artist out of Vancouver. Her name is Sophia Stell, S-T-E-L. I love the album title, The Greatest Album of All Time. Out in a couple weeks. And this is called I Do.

Second one I'm playing from the Massachusetts-based Boy Harsher, Get Me the Album. That was Break Me. Following Seattle's Chinese American Bear, had to bring Dance, Dance, Dance back. Dim Sum and Then Some, their memorable album title. And to begin the set, just across the border from Seattle, up in Vancouver, Sophia Stell. Her jam is called I Do, and her album called, of all things, the greatest album of all time. That's memorable. Bruce Rafe. It's my all-new music program, Go Deep with Bruce Rafe. I tend to get a little dancier around the end of hour three, and most weeks also toward the end of hour two. That's what happened this week, so if you like leaning into that stuff, you might want to keep that in mind. Let's hit up the Madison Band, who have relocated to Chicago. You probably guessed it. I'm talking about Slow Pulp, if you're familiar with them. And they're getting some nice buzz off their Melody album. Here's the title track.

And that's Loose Buttons out of New York. Sure Thing off their album You Came to See Magic, and they followed Slow Pulp's Melody. That's the title track of their album. Bruce Rave here, all new music. Let's head over to Django Django, and this is new from them, Feel All Right.

creamy steroids. The highly irreverent British duo Get Down Services from Massive Champion, that was Lentils. Following the Bandits, that's a New York group, See You Through, their album Pixelated Love. And Django Django, they've announced their next album, Doveland, out in about a month. We heard Feel All Right from the Djangos. This is Bruce Rave. It's Go Deep with Bruce Rave, my weekly all-new music program. Thank you so much for coming to hang with me. This is something that we do every Sunday night from 9 to midnight on 98.7 WVMO, the voice of Monona, the award-winning coolest little station in the nation. It's a pleasure for me to share music with you that I'm excited about, that I'm hoping you're going to dig as well. And one thing that's unique to my new music program compared to some of the others, I will repeat songs. Not everybody can hear every minute of every show, of course. And if they have heard me play the song, there's a chance it's going to grow on them. I hear that from listeners pretty often. We can be in touch online, my website, godeepmusic.net, which includes my playlist for this program on the playlist page. Also, my Instagram, which is at Bruce Rave. That's got hourly playlist images. I wanted to mention four upcoming Madison shows, people that I would play on my programs. A couple with the Sylvie, Snail Mail and Soccer Mommy. That's Friday night, and then Saturday night, Muna. And I've seen Muna live. They're really, really strong. Also Saturday night, Porch Light from Minneapolis at the Majestic. And let's not forget Sunday night, Smashing Pumpkins at the Kohl Center. For my final offering this week, let's go slightly off the rails, as I often do for the last one. This is out of the UK. They're called Sicky, and off their album Redland, Bubblegum Party. Have a great week. You got to keep raving on. Thanks for flying the Indy flag. And until next Sunday night at 9, quote the rave forevermore.

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1: Hi, I'm Joe Martin. Let's be civil.
2: I'm here in the WVMO studios talking with former Alder Andy Kitzlar, learning a bit about the workings of city government. Andy, we have a mayor and we have a city administrator. What is the difference between those two things?
3: So that's a great question. So first I'll say the mayor is not a full-time position, whereas the city administrator is. But then if you think about, really, the mayor oversees the city administrator, who reports directly to the mayor and is responsible for the overall management of the city. So if you think about, the mayor is usually the guiding force, whereas the city administrator is doing the day-to-day operations of the city.
2: So a mayor may have a vision for governing. A city administrator is implementing those decisions.
3: Absolutely. And I would also add that both of them together are responsible for also carrying out the decisions of city council, because the mayor can propose something, go before city council, and it's up for city council to pass it. And it's only if it's a tie vote that the mayor actually gets to vote in favor or against some sort of ordinance or legislation.
2: So the city administrator is in close communication
3: and, all the time,
2: and that relationship extends to members of the city council as well.
3: Absolutely, absolutely. And when I was on city council, you were always having conversations with city administration, city administrator itself, the department heads, etc., throughout. And I think that's critical to anybody who's in city government and on city council, is to have those relationships.
1: Bringing citizens and government together, Let's Be Civil is a service of Monona Community Media.
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6: We look forward to the upcoming year. Thank you!

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1: 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Hi, this is Brian from the Alda Leopold Nature Center with a friendly phenology update. New England asters are blooming, adding purple patches of fresh daisy-like blooms to the prairie landscape. A member of the aster family, this native perennial grows between 3 and 7 feet tall. Its composite flower head usually blooms in rich purple hues, but its color can vary from lavender to pink and from white to deep blue, depending on the variety. A great nectar plant, because of its long autumn bloom period, New England aster is often visited by migrating monarchs. It can be found in moist, sunny prairies, along country roads, or even in your neighbor's garden, from now until late October. 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

0: Hi, I'm Hannah Kay. You can hear my show, Playhouse, Monday nights at 8 p.m. here on WVMO. I play the wacky, the weird, and the wonderful. 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
1: This is Mary Merle from Winnequa Road with the Monona Bird Report. The piping plover holds a unique status in Wisconsin. It is our only federally endangered native breeding bird. These adorable little shorebirds need large open sand beaches for nesting, which is why they've been drawn to the Great Lakes. But unfortunately for the plovers, humans treasure this habitat just as much. Once there were as many as 800 nesting pairs throughout the region, but by 1990, that number had dropped to just 12, with zero nests in Wisconsin. Now, after four decades of dedicated conservation efforts involving universities, government agencies, conservation groups, and hundreds of volunteers, their numbers are finally bouncing back. This year was a banner season. 99 breeding pairs nested across the Great Lakes region, producing 184 fledged chicks. 12 of those nests were in Wisconsin. One was on Wisconsin Point in Superior, the first time the plovers have nested there in 49 years. The recovery goal for the Great Lakes piping plover is 150 breeding pairs. So, although there's still work to do, we're well on our way. You probably won't spot a piping plover on the shores of Lake Monona, but I share their story as a powerful reminder of how much federal protection combined with local dedication can achieve for our native birds. This is Mary Merle with the Monona Bird Report, and I'm glad that WVMO cares about birds.
2: Hi, this is Mike from the Arbor Hills Apartment Homes with a moment for Monona on WVMO. And being totally blind, I was not aware of the iconic image of the Beatles crossing Abbey Road on the Abbey Road album. Anyway, that particular image would not have been possible without the mindful attention of the drivers obeying the crossing guard. So, when our future rock stars of Monona are crossing the street, please make sure you're paying attention and following the directions of our uniform crossing guards. If a crossing guard tells you to stop, the law says you must stop not less than 10 feet from the crossing and until the crossing guard gives you the okay to proceed. This has been a public service message from 98.7 WVMO.

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1: Hi, I'm Steve Martinelli, and this is the Monona Grove Sports Showcase. Legendary Monona Grove football coach Dick Rundle often cited the premise that any play the Silver Eagles ran could score if all 11 on the field did exactly as instructed. To hammer home this point, he would have the offense run the same play over and over and over in practice until he was satisfied. There was no margin for error in his mind. In 1978, the Silver Eagles opened the season hosting the Elkhorn Elks. The Elks played tough in the first half against the defending state champs, trailing only 14-7 and threatening Monona Grove's 11-game winning streak. It was reported Rundle vented his frustration, let's say, in the halftime locker room, resulting in a more spirited second half. After the game, Rundle was quoted as saying, "We were better in the second half, but I'm still disappointed when you have kids you love dearly and they don't play their best." He referred to MG's defense as very adequate, hardly a ringing endorsement. You'd think they'd barely won the game. In fact, the Silver Eagle offense rolled for 388 yards of rushing, led by future All-State halfback Mike Stassi. In this, one of his most productive games of his career, Stassi carried the ball 26 times for 202 yards and a 26-yard touchdown run. Fullback Tom McGibbon, not to be outdone, added 126 yards on 14 runs, including touchdowns of 3, 6, and 52 yards. The very adequate defense not only recovered two Elkhorn fumbles and intercepted two passes, they held the Elks only 5 first downs and 147 total yards. After their coach's inspirational halftime pep talk, the Silver Eagles dominated the Elks, rolling to a 33-14 victory. Dick Rundle would have to wait until 1984 to win his next state championship, but from his first game to his last, he made it clear his team was measured by their effort, not by wins and losses. In a game where the Silver Eagles ran for nearly 400 yards and scored 5 touchdowns, I think there may have been a couple nearly perfect plays. But the Silver Eagle coach didn't get into the Hall of Fame by his team playing good enough, did he? I'm Steve Martinelli, and I'll see you at the game.
2: 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Tickets and information for the Evil Twins at the Atwood Music Hall on October 24th are available at theatwoodmusichall.com.

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1: 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Even an hour or two in the great outdoors each week will increase your child's awareness, concentration, observation, and reasoning skills, as well as their cognitive and problem-solving abilities. Try this Wisconsin State Symbol activity as a way to get outdoors and learn. Wisconsin, like most states, has a number of state symbols. Many are common plants and animals you will find in the woods, a field, or even in your backyard. Why not create a scavenger hunt game using our state animals, bird, tree, fruit, grain, insect, and rocks as a theme? First, do a little research. For example, the robin is Wisconsin's state bird. Find pictures of a robin and discuss it with your child. Observe. What color is it? Reason. Where might it live? Be aware. Have you seen a robin? Where? Discuss each of the Wisconsin state symbols and determine which you might find near your home at this time of year. Then head out to a park, forest, or natural area to search for each one. This may take several trips. It is an activity you can do as you walk through your neighborhood, hike along a trail, or in the woods, or drive along the highway. As a rainy day or bitter cold winter day activity, enhance memory skills by creating a matching game by pasting two sets of pictures of each state symbol onto 3x5 cards. Until next time, this is Wisconsin Master Naturalist Deborah Proctor, encouraging parents and grandparents to get outdoors and learn with your kids naturally.
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2: Lila.
3: Savannah.
4: And Nola.
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3: Savannah,
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3: We look forward to the upcoming year. Thank you! It's the coolest city.

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The kind of a feller that wouldn't even harm a flea. But if me and a certain character met, the guy that invented the cigarette, I'd murder that son of a gun in the first degree. Now, it ain't cause that I don't smoke myself, and I don't reckon they hinder your health. I've smoked them all my life, and I ain't dead yet. But nicotine slaves are all the same at a petting party or a poker game. Everything's got to stop while they have that

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The kings and the queens, they just kept on coming around. Then I got a full and I bet it high, but my bluff didn't work on a certain guy. He just kept on a-raising and a-laying the money down. Now, he'd raise me and I'd raise him. I sweated blood, I got a sink or swim. He finally called and then didn't raise the bet. I said, "Ace is full, pal. How about you?" And he said, "Well, I'll tell you in just a minute or two, but right now I just gotta have a cigarette."

The other night, I had a date with the cutest little girl in the 48 states, a high-bred, uptown, fancy little dame. Now, she said she loved me, and it seemed to me that things were just about like they ought to be, so hand in hand, we strolled down Lover's Lane. She was oh so far from a chunk of ice, and our smooching party was going real nice, so help me, Hannah, I think I'd have been there yet. But I give her a kiss and a little squeeze, and she said, Tex, excuse me, please, but I just gotta have another cigarette.

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1: Hello and welcome to the wellness tip of the day. I'm health writer Sarah Moran from Sylvan Lane. Today we're going to talk about how our electronic devices, and cell phones in particular, are impacting our relationships. Brain imaging shows us that over time, screen time changes the structure and function of the brain, and it's no surprise that those changes are not for the better. One study looked at the quality of people's social interactions when a mobile phone was present. When the device was around, even if it wasn't ringing, flashing, or even being used at all, it had a negative influence on the quality of the social interaction. Researchers found that when people interacted without any device present, they rated the quality of their conversations and the level of empathy they received from others as significantly superior. This and other research indicates that people are, on some level, distracted by their devices. Simply knowing a device is nearby keeps people from being fully present. Other research shows that screen time is associated with decreased empathy, decreased ability to read facial cues, and decreased satisfaction in relationships, including marriage. The saddest part is how this affects kids. A recent survey showed 62% of kids said their parents seem distracted when they try to talk to them. Cell phones are the biggest culprit. Another study found that more than half of kids feel their parents check their phones too often, and one-third of the kids feel unimportant when that happens. Rein in your use by establishing screen-free, phone-free times and places. For example, meal times, while driving, after 8 p.m., and so on. Turn the phone off and put it away. Also, try a screencation where you and everyone in your household unplug for a period of time. Work up to one full day a week. Replace the devices with something more meaningful. Eventually, the device addiction will fall away and your relationships will deepen. I'm Sarah Moran from Sylvan Lane, and I'm glad WVMO cares about wellness. Here's wishing you true health and lasting joy. Take care.
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vanished like the breeze, and they forgot him in the little town. But all the girls still dreamed about him and hung around the cabaret until the doors were locked. And then one day on the hit parade,

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1: Hi, I'm Bill Groff from Copps Avenue, and this is The Lake Loop. The poet Maya Angelou once wrote the uplifting words, "This is a wonderful day. I've never seen this one before." I think about this often as the events of a typical day unfold, whether routine or profound. But if we look at life only as a series of sequential occurrences adding up to a sum total, we might be missing something. Our daily experiences aren't just acts of addition, they're amplification. Think of your gym workout if you happen to be into that sort of thing. When you're doing your bicep curls, each rep consists of the same action, but the next one and the next one and everyone that follows is different from the last, because each identical rep is working a muscle that's one rep stronger than it was the rep before. Okay, so you're not a gym rat, but the math still maths, whatever you're doing. 1 + 1 = 2. 1 + 2 = 3. 1 + 3 = 4. Each of those ones is exactly the same size, but I would argue that adding it to a larger number amplifies its impact because it brings you to a higher level. This morning I got an email from somebody who liked an article I wrote. It put me in such a good mood that when I was working in the garden later, I didn't even mind getting covered with those sticky little burrs that hang on like Velcro. One thing leads to another, and each thing builds on the other. 24 hours from now, more new things will have happened that we couldn't have anticipated today. I'll be happy if they don't involve any gardening mishaps, but if they do, they'll be happening to a guy who's one day stickier and 100 burrs wiser. Thanks for riding along on this segment of The Lake Loop. I'm Bill Groff. Until next time, on your left.
2: Hi, this is Brianna, deputy clerk for the City of Monona. Absentee ballots are now in the mail, and the City of Monona ballot drop box is open for receiving the November 3rd general election ballots. If you'd like to vote absentee by mail, the deadline to request an absentee ballot is October 29th. And if you'd prefer to vote during in-person absentee, that begins October 20th at Monona City Hall. If you need to request an absentee ballot, register to vote, or just have questions about voting, information is available online at myvote.wi.gov.
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0: Louis Armstrong said, there is two kinds of music, the good and the bad. I play the good kind. This is Marcus Johann. 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I play music from a wide variety of genres and from all across the decades. 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
1: Hi, I'm Joe Martin. Let's be civil.
2: I'm here in the WVMO studios talking with former Alder Andy Kitzlar, learning a bit about the workings of city government. Andy, we have a mayor and we have a city administrator. What is the difference between those two things?
3: So that's a great question. So first I'll say the mayor is not a full-time position, whereas the city administrator is. But then if you think about, really, the mayor oversees the city administrator, who reports directly to the mayor and is responsible for the overall management of the city. So if you think about, the mayor is usually the guiding force, whereas the city administrator is doing the day-to-day operations of the city.
2: So a mayor may have a vision for governing. A city administrator is implementing those decisions.
3: Absolutely. And I would also add that both of them together are responsible for also carrying out the decisions of city council, because the mayor can propose something, go before city council, and it's up for city council to pass it. And it's only if it's a tie vote that the mayor actually gets to vote in favor or against some sort of ordinance or legislation.
2: So the city administrator is in close communication
3: and, all the time.
2: And that relationship extends to members of the city council as well.
3: Absolutely, absolutely. And when I was on city council, you were always having conversations with city administration, city administrator itself, the department heads, et cetera, throughout. And that's, I think that's critical to anybody who's in city government and on city council, is to have those relationships.
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0: This is Lori from the Monona Senior Center. A look at the 2026 midterm elections is our scholarly scoop program for Friday, October 9th at 9:30 a.m. Barry Burden is professor of political science and director of the Elections Research Center at the University of Wisconsin-Madison. Burden's research and teaching focus on U.S. elections, political parties, public opinion, representation, and the U.S. Congress. His recent research examines aspects of election administration and voter participation. The presentation will illuminate historic election patterns in midterm elections, factors unique to the 2026 environment, and what it all means for this year's congressional elections. Refreshments are sponsored by Complete Care. Call us at 608-222-3415 to register, and you can also check out our October newsletter, The Monona Senior Connection, for more information. If you-

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1: Got a minute? Here's what's going on around Monona. Tonight, the Monona City Council gathers in the Community Center for their first party of the month. 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Tomorrow night, the Ad Hoc Comprehensive Plan Committee huddles in the Community Center to continue their work on the 2026 Monona Comprehensive Plan. And also happening on Tuesday, right after the Comprehensive Plan meeting, it's a presentation by the Monona Public Library, and it's called Miracle in Philadelphia, The Making of the Declaration of Independence. It's happening Tuesday night, 6:30. 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Wednesday evening at 6, there will be a Nichols Road Reconstruction public meeting in the Community Center. 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
2: 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We've added a lot of new songs to VMO playlists. 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Here's some of what you'll be hearing soon.

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1: This is Mary Merle from Winnequa Road with the Monona Bird Report. The piping plover holds a unique status in Wisconsin. It is our only federally endangered native breeding bird. These adorable little shorebirds need large open sand beaches for nesting, which is why they've been drawn to the Great Lakes. But unfortunately for the plovers, humans treasure this habitat just as much. Once there were as many as 800 nesting pairs throughout the region, but by 1990, that number had dropped to just 12, with zero nests in Wisconsin. Now, after four decades of dedicated conservation efforts involving universities, government agencies, conservation groups, and hundreds of volunteers, their numbers are finally bouncing back. This year was a banner season. 99 breeding pairs nested across the Great Lakes region, producing 184 fledged chicks. 12 of those nests were in Wisconsin. One was on Wisconsin Point in Superior, the first time the plovers have nested there in 49 years. The recovery goal for the Great Lakes piping plover is 150 breeding pairs. So, although there's still work to do, we're well on our way. You probably won't spot a piping plover on the shores of Lake Monona, but I share their story as a powerful reminder of how much federal protection combined with local dedication can achieve for our native birds. This is Mary Merle with the Monona Bird Report, and I'm glad that WVMO cares about birds.
2: Sunset at San Damiano is perhaps the best in Dane County. Hello, WVMO. This is Kara from the Friends of San Damiano, inviting you to join us at 4 p.m. on the second Sunday of the month through October for Sunset Games, featuring bags, bocce, croquet, and ladder toss, as well as a rotating schedule of musicians and food carts. 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
1: The first leaves are starting to turn and fall to the ground. Hi, this is Brian from the Alda Leopold Nature Center with a friendly phenology update. Fall is beginning to settle in, and evidence of this can be seen in the trees. We know that autumn brings a beautiful variety of fall colors, but the reasons for these different shades are less understood. What causes leaves to change color, and why are some leaves yellow, red, or simply dead? The answer lies in abscission, the process of trees shedding their leaves. Abscission starts when the length of daylight begins to shorten and disrupts a tree's ability to make chlorophyll, which creates food for the tree and gives leaves their green color. As the food-making process slows down, leaves look less green, and the true color of the leaves can be seen. The true color of the leaves depends on the different pigments within the leaf. In southern Wisconsin, mid to late October is often the best time to experience the colors at their peak. Visit us for a hike or take a walk around your neighborhood and look for leaves turning on the trees. For more information about the Alda Leopold Nature Center, please visit aldaleopoldnaturecenter.org and explore nature today.
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Ain't nobody's business but your own. 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Standing on the corner so the fellas can stand and say, hey man, ain't you the brother in the 57 Mercury with the turnpike skirts and the chrome reverse wheels with white wall tires with lights under the skirt? With painted lime green with reversible license plates, with windows that you can see out, can't nobody see in, with four on the floor, 745 horsepower, and a big stereo, listening to Wolfman Jack say, ain't this XCRB, baby?

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3: Oh, the shark, babe, has such teeth there, and it shows them pearly white. Just a jackknife has old Maggie Heath, babe.
2: In 1959, the number one song was Bobby Darin's Mack the Knife. It won Darin two Grammys. Dick Clark had advised Darin not to record the song.

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You can drink all the liquor down in Costa Rica. Ain't nobody's business but my own. Once again.

0: In 1973, the Elton John LP Goodbye Yellow Brick Road was released. It went to number one and eventually sold over 8 million copies.
1: I love you. I honestly love you.
0: And in 1974, Olivia Newton-John's I Honestly Love You topped the Billboard Hot 100. It also topped the Adult Contemporary chart and won two Grammys. And that's today's WVMO Music History Moment. I'm Jeff Perry.
2: But this feeling doesn't come along every day.
3: Hello, this is Lily.
4: Lila.
5: Savannah.
6: And Nola.
3: We are seniors at Monona Grove High School here to introduce our HOSA Community Awareness Project, Anxiety in Adolescence.
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5: We look forward to the upcoming year. Thank you!

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1: 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Here's what's going on around Monona. 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Wednesday evening at 6, there will be a Nichols Road Reconstruction public meeting in the Community Center. 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
1: 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To help younger children identify what to look for before you go, print photos of the objects from the internet or cut pictures out of old magazines. Make a photo checklist or paste the photos on individual cards. Add simple words identifying the object to reinforce reading skills. Older children might each pick 10 things they think they will find, a different list for each child, and see who finds everything on their list first. After you find as many things as you can, discuss what you found. Is it something naturally found in the environment, or did a careless person leave it behind? Which things are living, which aren't? Sort your objects into different categories, such as animal or mineral, or by size, shape, or color. Discuss how things are alike and how they are different. When you go home, crack some nuts and make cookies. Yum! Then use books or the internet to identify and learn more about the trees, plants, and other interesting things you found on your journey. Until next time, this is Wisconsin Master Naturalist Deborah Proctor, encouraging parents and grandparents to get outdoors and learn with your kids naturally.
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3: Hi, I'm Steve Martinelli, and this is the Monona Grove Sports Showcase. The 2013 Monona Grove football team had a perfect 14-0 record on their way to winning the state championship. But surprisingly, they don't hold the school record for most consecutive wins. The claim for a 15-game streak is held by the 1977 state champs. Their record was 10-0, but was bookended by two wins ending the 76 season and a three-win start to 78. The story of the 77 team is well known, so let's talk about the other two. Since I graduated with the 76 bunch, I'll tell you about them first. Great things were expected by the 1976 Silver Eagles. The defense was stifling, allowing only a single touchdown to five opponents, while the offense was led by Conference Player of the Year, Tim Olson. Olson led the Badger Conference in rushing and scoring, despite missing one game entirely, plus parts of several others. The only slip-up in MG's first five games was a tight 7-0 loss to eventual conference champs, Sun Prairie. Their downfall was a 19-13 overtime loss to Fort Atkinson. The team battled back to win games against Stoughton and Jefferson, thus salvaging third place. However, they laid the groundwork for the 77 team to win 10 straight, including MG's first state championship. After 12 consecutive wins, the 78 team had lofty goals. They began the season with three consecutive victories before running up against nemesis Fort Atkinson, who once again derailed the MG season by a tight score of 21-19. Deja vu all over again. In case you were wondering who beat MG in 2012 and 2014, limiting the 2013 streak to 14 games, in both games it was the Mount Horeb Barneville Vikings. Who did you think it would be? Fort Atkinson again? I'm Steve Martinelli, and I'll see you at the game.

0: 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Our band is playing at the Harmony Bar and Grill on October 15th at 6:30 p.m.
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1: Hello, and welcome to the Wellness Tip of the Day. I'm health writer Sarah Moran from the Frostwoods neighborhood. I'd like to share a quick and easy way to calm your body and mind using your breath. This method is simple. Just breathe in through your nose for a certain count, and then breathe out through your nose or mouth for a longer count. In other words, you just need to make your exhale longer than your inhale. So for example, if you breathe in through your nose to a count of four, then you'd breathe out for a count of six or eight. So it's like this.

0: Inhale, 2, 3, 4. Now exhale, 2, 3, 4, 5, 6. If it's comfortable for you, you can also try holding your breath at the top of the inhale. So with this example, you would breathe in through your nose to a count of 4, then hold the breath for 2 to 4 counts, and then breathe out for a count of 6 or 8. Even a couple minutes of this type of breathing can help you get out of a stress cycle. You can practice it throughout the day, in a moment, and any time that you start to feel tension or stress rising. I'm Sarah, and I'm glad WVMO cares about wellness. Here's wishing you true health and lasting joy. Take care.
1: 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The Opera House welcomed 31,250 people to nearly 80 shows during its 2025-2026 season, generating an estimated $3.5 million in local economic activity. More information about upcoming shows and about how you can become a member of the Stoughton Opera House can be found at stoughtonoperahouse.com.

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1: Got a minute? Here's what's going on around Monona. Tonight, the Monona City Council gathers in the Community Center for their first party of the month. Agenda information available at mymonona.com. Tomorrow night, the Ad Hoc Comprehensive Plan Committee huddles in the Community Center to continue their work on the 2026 Monona Comprehensive Plan. 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Wednesday evening at 6, there will be a Nichols Road Reconstruction public meeting in the Community Center. 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
2: 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Then on Friday, October 16th, it's the final game of the regular season, it's senior night, and it's homecoming, when the Silver Eagles welcome the DeForest Norskies. WVMO will bring you the postgame action, too, as the Silver Eagles chase a deep run toward the state title. 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
0: WVMO thanks its partners in the local music community, including the Stoughton Opera House. The Opera House fall season is underway with upcoming performances in October from Special Consensus, Jeffrey Foucault with Whitney Mann, Davina and the Vagabonds, and the Arcadian Wild. Tickets and information about these shows and about the Opera House Music Appreciation Series on Mondays at 3 p.m. can be found at stoughtonoperahouse.com.
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Some things change, some things never. 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

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What they say is true, but nothing quite feels the same. Yet so little seems to change. I guess it's just a little

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1: Hello, this is Lily,
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3: Savannah,
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3: We look forward to the upcoming year. Thank you.
5: Hello, this is Hannah from Playhouse with a moment from Monona on WVMO. The city of Monona is a desirable place to live, which is exactly why the city of Monona has a committee of citizens dedicated to working towards making sure it continues to be. 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This has been a public service message from 98.7 WVMO.

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2: Got a minute? Here's what's going on around Monona. 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Tomorrow night, the Ad Hoc Comprehensive Plan Committee huddles in the Community Center to continue their work on the 2026 Monona Comprehensive Plan. And also happening on Tuesday, right after the Comprehensive Plan meeting, it's a presentation by the Monona Public Library, and it's called Miracle in Philadelphia, The Making of the Declaration of Independence. It's happening Tuesday night, 6:30. 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Wednesday evening at 6, there will be a Nichols Road Reconstruction public meeting in the Community Center. 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
1: This is Mary Merle from Winnequa Road with the Monona Bird Report. The piping plover holds a unique status in Wisconsin. It is our only federally endangered native breeding bird. These adorable little shorebirds need large open sand beaches for nesting, which is why they've been drawn to the Great Lakes. But unfortunately for the plovers, humans treasure this habitat just as much. Once there were as many as 800 nesting pairs throughout the region, but by 1990, that number had dropped to just 12, with zero nests in Wisconsin. Now, after four decades of dedicated conservation efforts involving universities, government agencies, conservation groups, and hundreds of volunteers, their numbers are finally bouncing back. This year was a banner season. 99 breeding pairs nested across the Great Lakes region, producing 184 fledged chicks. 12 of those nests were in Wisconsin. One was on Wisconsin Point in Superior, the first time the plovers have nested there in 49 years. The recovery goal for the Great Lakes piping plover is 150 breeding pairs. So, although there's still work to do, we're well on our way. You probably won't spot a piping plover on the shores of Lake Monona, but I share their story as a powerful reminder of how much federal protection combined with local dedication can achieve for our native birds. This is Mary Merle with the Monona Bird Report, and I'm glad that WVMO cares about birds.
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3: 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On Friday, October 16th, the Opera House welcomes Jeffrey Foucault with special guest Whitney Mann. In two decades on the road, Jeffrey Foucault has become one of the most distinctive voices in American music, refining a sound instantly recognizable for its simplicity and emotional power. Whitney Mann's critically acclaimed 2026 EP, Electric Heart, showcases her songcraft and storytelling, while her live shows display her dynamic vocals and performance skills. Tickets and information for Jeffrey Foucault and Whitney Mann on Friday, October 16th are available at stoughtonoperahouse.com.
4: This is Lori from the Monona Senior Center. A look at the 2026 midterm elections is our scholarly scoop program for Friday, October 9th at 9:30 a.m. Barry Burden is professor of political science and director of the Elections Research Center at the University of Wisconsin-Madison. Burden's research and teaching focus on U.S. elections, political parties, public opinion, representation, and the U.S. Congress. His recent research examines aspects of election administration and voter participation. The presentation will illuminate historic election patterns in midterm elections, factors unique to the 2026 environment, and what it all means for this year's congressional elections. 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
3: 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Hello once again, Rod Perry here. I'm the regular host of Great Songs, Great Singers, and Big Bands, or GS2BB, heard every Sunday at 5 p.m. here on The Voice of Monona. On this edition of the VMO show, Big Band Treats, we'll feature a few tuneful tidbits for your noon hour, some of the great songs from the big band era of the 1930s, 40s, and 50s. Right now we're listening to Charlie Barnett's orchestra, and they're playing their signature song, Skyliner.

There we heard Frank Sinatra with Count Basie's big band in Las Vegas, followed by Dinah Shore with a World War II song. This is Big Band Treats on the VMO Show, Dinnertime Ditties for your enjoyment. I'm Rod, and here are the Andrews Sisters.

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We hope you've enjoyed the Melody Munchies of music on today's Big Band Treats. We'll see you Sunday at 5 for GS2BB, and someday soon with another edition of Big Band Treats on the VMO Show.

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3: 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Here's some of what you'll be hearing soon.

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stage creeper, no midnight rambler, because this train is a Klee train, this train. This train don't pull no lie.

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1: Got a minute? Here's what's going on around Monona. Tonight, the Monona City Council gathers in the Community Center for their first party of the month. 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Tomorrow night, the Ad Hoc Comprehensive Plan Committee huddles in the Community Center to continue their work on the 2026 Monona Comprehensive Plan. 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Wednesday evening at 6, there will be a Nichols Road Reconstruction public meeting in the Community Center. 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
5: 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For example, a feather, bark or moss, a smooth stone, a stick shaped like a letter, a pine cone, a nut or acorn. To help younger children identify what to look for before you go, print photos of the objects from the internet or cut pictures out of old magazines. Make a photo checklist or paste the photos on individual cards. Add simple words identifying the object to reinforce reading skills. Older children might each pick 10 things they think they will find, a different list for each child, and see who finds everything on their list first. After you find as many things as you can, discuss what you found. Is it something naturally found in the environment? Or did a careless person leave it behind? Which things are living? Which aren't? Sort your objects into different categories, such as animal or mineral, or by size, shape, or color. Discuss how things are alike and how they are different. When you go home, crack some nuts and make cookies. Yum! Then use books or the internet to identify and learn more about the trees, plants, and other interesting things you found on your journey. Until next time, this is Wisconsin Master Naturalist Deborah Proctor encouraging parents and grandparents to get outdoors and learn with your kids naturally.
6: Hi, this is Brianna, Deputy Clerk for the City of Monona. 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

0: come back with some. Wonder how may I have been. The days roll on, but you won't go wrong with you and far ending.
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1: Hi, I'm Bill Groff from Copse Avenue, and this is The Lake Loop. Before there were red states and blue states, there was Atlas of the Presidents. I used to check this book out from the library during election years when I was a youngster because each chapter about each president had a colorful map of the state-by-state vote in each election. In the earliest days, the states that voted for the Federalist candidate were red, and the Democratic-Republican states were blue. Yes, there used to be one party called the Democratic-Republicans, as anyone who watched Schoolhouse Rock can tell you. But don't take my word for it. I'm just a bill. The 1824 map was so wacky with pink, purple, green, and orange states all getting a slice of the electoral pie that the major parties realigned to save democracy, not to mention cartography. Eventually, things settled down, and after the Whigs disappeared, the Atlas of the President's view of the country was green and orange? That's right. From the 1860s forward, the map was dominated by Republican states in orange and Democratic states in green. Whatever you think of Wisconsin being color-coded politically purple these days, it's probably better than whatever you'd get by mixing green and orange. Ever since I started collecting political buttons and bumper stickers as a teenager in the 1970s, Republicans favored red and Democrats blue. Not exclusively, but predominantly. Today, when Wisconsin is described as a purple state, it implies that individual voters have mixed political views. The media throw us all into the electoral blender, set it to politicize, and all they see is purple. If they looked closer, they'd realize that each of us in the blender were, are, and will remain the same shade of red or blue that we always were. Thanks for riding along on this segment of The Lake Loop. I'm Bill Groff. Until next time, on your left.

0: 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You can hear my show, Playhouse, Monday nights at 8 p.m. here on WVMO. I play the wacky, the weird, and the wonderful. 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
2: Oh, the

In 1959, the number one song was Bobby Darin's Mac the Knife. It won Darin two Grammys. Dick Clark had advised Darin not to record the song.

0: In 1973, the Elton John LP Goodbye Yellow Brick Road was released. It went to number one and eventually sold over 8 million copies.
1: 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I honestly love you.
0: And in 1974, Olivia Newton-John's I Honestly Love You topped the Billboard Hot 100. It also topped the Adult Contemporary chart and won 2 Grammys. And that's today's WVMO Music History Moment. I'm Jeff Perry.
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3: Hello, this is Lily.
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5: Savannah.
6: And Nola.
3: We are seniors at Monona Grove High School here to introduce our HOSA Community Awareness Project, Anxiety in Adolescence.
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1: 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Wednesday evening at 6, there will be a Nichols Road Reconstruction public meeting in the Community Center. 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

you see? And I'm not trying to be no kind of bother. I'm just trying to say what's left between you and me.

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2: 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Coming Saturday, October 24th to the Atwood Music Hall in Madison, WVMO is proud to present a special reunion performance of Madison music legends, the Evil Twins. For over two decades, Marcus Bovary and the Evil Twins were one of Madison's most beloved bands. Returning to the Atwood Music Hall to celebrate Marcus's songs and the music they made together, the Evil Twins, consisting of Linus, Eric, CJ, Doug, and Marcus's son Quinton Bovary, gather to pay tribute to one of Madison's finest singer-songwriters. Tickets and information for the Evil Twins at the Atwood Music Hall on October 24th are available at theatwoodmusichall.com.

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1: Hello, and welcome to the Wellness Tip of the Day. I'm health writer Sarah Moran from the Frostwoods neighborhood. I'd like to share a quick and easy way to calm your body and mind using your breath. This method is simple. Just breathe in through your nose for a certain count, and then breathe out through your nose or mouth for a longer count. In other words, you just need to make your exhale longer than your inhale. So for example, if you breathe in through your nose to a count of 4, then you'd breathe out for a count of 6 or 8. So it's like this. Inhale, 2, 3, 4. Now exhale, 2, 3, 4, 5, 6. If it's comfortable for you, you can also try holding your breath at the top of the inhale. So with this example, you would breathe in through your nose to a count of 4, then hold the breath for 2 to 4 counts, and then breathe out for a count of 6 or 8. Even a couple minutes of this type of breathing can help you get out of a stress cycle. You can practice it throughout the day, in a moment, and any time that you start to feel tension or stress rising. I'm Sarah, and I'm glad WVMO cares about wellness. Here's wishing you true health and lasting joy. Take care.
2: 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The Opera House fall season is underway, with upcoming performances in October from Special Consensus, Jeffrey Foucault with Whitney Mann, Davina and the Vagabonds, and the Arcadian Wild. Tickets and information about these shows and about the Opera House Music Appreciation Series on Mondays at 3 p.m. can be found at stoughtonoperahouse.com.

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1: Got a minute? Here's what's going on around Monona. 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Tomorrow night, the Ad Hoc Comprehensive Plan Committee huddles in the Community Center to continue their work on the 2026 Monona Comprehensive Plan. And also happening on Tuesday, right after the Comprehensive Plan meeting, it's a presentation by the Monona Public Library, and it's called Miracle in Philadelphia, The Making of the Declaration of Independence. 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Wednesday evening at 6, there will be a Nichols Road Reconstruction public meeting in the Community Center. 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
4: This is Katie Burns Kaiser. Let's be civil. I'm here with John Hagen, the new principal at Winnequa School. So, John, a lot of us have memories of what our principal did when we were in school. What does a typical day look like for a principal nowadays? Is there a typical day?
5: Well, Katie, that's a loaded question because we all know there's no such thing as a typical day, which is part of the fun. You get a new set of challenges and fun experiences every single day. I would say from when we were in school, the role of principal has changed from more managerial to really being an educational leader and helping coach teachers and really lead the whole school towards learning, teaching and learning. And so I think that's probably the number one priority. But then, of course, there's those pieces like managing the budget and creating connections with the community. Also just being a piece of the district as well, because we're not just a standalone building, but we work closely with other principals and other staff members throughout the district. And of course, it's really all about the kids, right? That's the number one North Star for me, especially, is doing what's best for kids. So creating those relationships, not only with kids, but with families, siblings, community members, I think is really a top priority and something that I get to do every single day and what principals do every single day.
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8: 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Thank you!

0: orange jewelweed, the gem of late summer and early fall. Hi, this is Brian from the Aldo Leopold Nature Center with a friendly phenology update. Commonly referred to as spotted touch-me-not, orange jewelweed, an annual native, is blooming in wetland areas. Identified by its orange flowers that appear to glitter in the sunlight, orange jewelweed flowers are about 1 inch long and tubular in shape, with a large open mouth made of petals that are usually dark orange with red or brown dots. One petal forms the top lip, which is curved upward, and two fused petals form the lower lip, functioning as a landing pad for visiting insects. Touch-me-not refers to its elongated seed pods that, when ripe, can explode when touched, dispersing seeds in every direction. Please note, this plant is not dangerous to touch. In fact, indigenous nations have used this plant sap to soothe skin rashes, including the itch from poison ivy and the burning sensation caused by stinging nettles. Visit us for a hike or take a walk around your neighborhood to see if you can spot these beautiful orange flowers. For more information about the Aldo Leopold Nature Center, please visit aldoleopoldnaturecenter.org and explore nature today.
1: 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More information about upcoming shows and about how you can become a member of the Stoughton Opera House can be found at stoughtonoperahouse.com. It's the coolest city.

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2: Hello and good evening. I'm DJ Roz. You're tuned to another hour of the Effeminate Musique here on WVMO 98.7. And tonight we're going to be playing a little more upbeat, kind of angsty girl rock, I suppose. I saw the band Megasound last week, and they're comprised of the band Bad Hats and Party Nails, and their whole basis is that they sound like Josie and the Pussycats from the movie that came out in the early 2000s, and I just really am on a kick with that kind of music, so we're going to be playing some of that tonight. We're going to hear some brand new music tonight as well by Julia Jacklin. We're going to hear some Wishy, some Slothrust, but we're going to start it out with some Tegan and Sarah from their 2007 album, The Con. This is Back in Your Head, here on WVMO.

That was Sloth Russ, brand new from Sloth Russ. That was called Ring the Bell off of their brand new album that's coming out. I think it actually came out on September 18th. The album's called What They Grow in the Garden. Before that, we heard from Palehound with Healthier Folk off their 2016 album Dry Food. Brand new Julia Jacklin before that with a song If I Had the Hand of God coming out on their new album, The Gem. And we started the set with Tegan and Sarah. That was Back in Your Head from the album The Con. If you're just joining, I'm DJ Roz. This is The Effeminate Musique. I play music for you by women, femme-identifying, and LGBTQ plus artists. And I'm playing a lot of newer stuff tonight that's recently come out. Fall is a big time to put out albums, and lots of artists are doing it. And so we have, as you've already heard, a couple new tracks from Julia Jacklin and Sloth Russ. We're also going to hear from Megasound right now, who put out an album, and it's fantastic. And like I said before, it's based off of the movie Josie and the Pussycats, which is kind of awesome. So you'll probably hear that influence in there. We're also going to hear from Snail Mail. They're coming to the Sylvie on Friday. There's also a big show at the High Noon on Friday, which is Gully Boys from Minneapolis, along with Madison Band Lunar Moth. So we'll hear some of that in a bit. But this is Lemon Peel by Megasound here on WVMO.

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0: That was Wishy with their track called Cover Girl off of their brand new album called Nature's Pill. Before that, we heard from Liz Phair with May Queen off of her 1994 album Whip Smart. Gully Boys before that with their track Favorite Son. We also heard from Mega Sound before that with, I thought it was Lemon Peel, but I played Keep On Running, which doesn't matter because it's still a really good track off of their newest album. And yeah, reminder, Gully Boys will be at the High Noon on Friday, along with Pollyanna and Madison band Lunar Moth, who we will be listening to in a little bit here. We'll also hear from Snail Mail, who's also going to be in town on Friday at the Sylvie, along with Soccer Mommy. Lots of shows going on, which is fantastic. It is concert season. Anyhow, we'll get to that in a minute. We're going to hear some of our wonderful promos and sponsors, and then we're going to hear some Colleen Green after that, coming right up here on 98.7 WVMO.
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3: 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A man was driving down Winnequah Road when a policeman stopped him. The officer looked in the back of the man's truck and said, "Why are these penguins in your truck?" The man replied, "These are my penguins. They belong to me." "You need to take them to Henry Vilas Zoo," the policeman said. The next day, the officer saw the same guy driving down the road. He pulled him over again. He saw the penguins were still in the truck, but they were wearing sunglasses this time. "I thought I told you to take these penguins to the zoo," the officer said. "I did," the man replied, "and today I'm taking them to Schluter Beach." 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

0: That was That Dog with Never Say Never from their 1997 album Retreat from the Sun. Before that, we heard Madison band Lunar Moth with their track Cotton Candy off of their 2024 release Stranger. They will be at the High Noon on Friday with Gully Boys and Pollyanna. And before that, we heard from Colleen Green. That was I Want to Grow Up off the same titled album. It came out in 2015. I'm DJ Roz. This is The Effeminate Musique. I'm here every Monday at 6 p.m. bringing you tunes by women, femme-identifying, and LGBTQ plus artists. And if you are interested in sending me some music that you want to hear on my show, you certainly can at theeffeminatemusique@gmail.com. Or I have a Facebook page that you can check out as well that I constantly say I'm going to put my Spinatron list on there. And I always forget. But if you look up Spinatron and The Effeminate Musique at WVMO, you will see what I played tonight to get a feel of what it's about. We're going to hear some new music again from Snail Mail. They're also going to be in town on Friday at the Sylvie with Soccer Mommy. We're going to hear a track by them called My Maker after these messages here on WVMO. Oh, oh, oh.
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You just heard Mercury with Roar of the Heliac Goat, brand new single from Mercury. I just actually discovered them today, and I'm really digging the vibes. Before that, we heard Blonde Shell off of their newest album called Violins. That was Heart Has to Work So Hard. We also heard brand new music from Snail Mail. That was My Maker off of her album Ricochet. And like I said before, she and Soccer Mommy will be at the Sylvie on Friday. That wraps my show. I'm DJ Roz. This is The Effeminate Musique. Thanks for joining me tonight. DJ Meg is going to give you some good tunes real soon. And yeah, I'll leave you with a little Sleater-Kinney here on WVMO.

Tuesday on the VMO Show. An in-studio performance from Rochelle and the Rattlers, coming to the Family, Friends, and Fan Fest at San Damiano Park on Saturday, October 17th, starting at 2 p.m. We'll also talk to Kara Erickson, Executive Director of the Friends of San Damiano, about the history and the future of San Damiano Park. Rochelle and the Rattlers and Kara Erickson, Tuesday at noon on 98.7 WVMO.